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0: 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It's Mikey V, my big bro, my actual brother, Frankie V, and our best friend, Gianna.
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0: 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That song's all over social media. Now it's inside the iHeartRadio 9 at 9. What's your favorite song? Let's get into the countdown tonight. Hit us up on Instagram at VBrosOnAir. Olivia Rodrigo, number 8.

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1: Justin Bieber right there with Speed Demon at number 5. We are all still just waiting for him to announce tour.
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0: it. 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
2: 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But summer's not done yet. Summer actually finishes like middle to the end of September. 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So these are songs that make it still feel like summer towards the end of August. We'll start with our very own Mikey V. I would love for you to finish the lyrics to this song right here.

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0: 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It's Mikey V. Got my big bro, Frankie V, with me and our bestie, Gianna.
1: Whatever you're doing this weekend, you can take us anywhere you go.
0: Yeah, even when you're inside. Got the playlist made for you. 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

0: 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It's Mikey V, my big bro, my actual brother, Frankie V, and our best friend, Gianna.
1: If you do this one thing this weekend, everyone's going to think you're a liar.
0: 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We'll talk more next.

0: 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It's Mikey V, my big bro, my actual brother, Frankie V, and our best friend, Gianna.
1: So, Bridget, you were less trusted during a conversation when you do this one simple thing. 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
1: Wow, we finally made it to Friday. It's Angelina, the new hit list. Let's kick it off with Somber. My body isn't ready.

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1: This time of year, I would say like suntan lotion or barbecue or even like fireworks smell. I'm talking about the list of the world's favorite smells. I have the list in front of me. We're going to go through it next. I've not looked at it. So if suntan lotion isn't on it, then whoever made this list is an idiot.

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1: These are the world's favorite smells, according to these researchers. This is actually done by Variety. So that means it's fancy. Okay. Wow, this is a nice long list. They give you a top 30. I'm not going to go through all of them, but kicking us off at number 30, campfire smoke. I got to be honest. I would have thought that would have been higher on the list already. This is getting controversial. Okay, pumpkin pie, cinnamon, all great smells. All right, let's get into number 20. It is lemon. I guess that's why like a lot of cleaning stuff has lemon in it, right? Number 16, baking cookies. How that's such a good smell. It's like, what are the 15 other things that are going to be above that? Okay, 15, apple. I don't even know what apples smell like. Do I? That's a weird thing. Number 10, pine forest. So like a Christmas tree. Oh, yeah. Especially if it's around the holidays, right? Number 9, citrus, which we kind of did with the lemon. Number 8, chocolate. The smell of chocolate. Yeah, that's a pretty good smell up there in Hershey, Pennsylvania. Number 7, clean laundry. Can't argue with that. Number 6, in the world's greatest smells, or world's favorite smells, cut grass. I think that's polarizing, especially if you have allergies. Number 5, the ocean. Yeah. Number 4, rain. Yeah, I guess. Number 3, fresh brewed coffee. Not everybody's a coffee lover. I don't know about that being top 3. Number 2 in the world's favorite smells is vanilla. No, no way. Not a top 3 for me. And number 1 is lavender. I'm sorry. Where the hell is the suntan lotion? The
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2: Have you ever accidentally hit up an ex and then realize that they have moved on, that they were with somebody new, and then you're like, ah, damn. Well, our next weirdo does that on purpose, and she'll tell you why next. She

0: song could ever say.
1: 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Today's caller is either wildly self-aware or a full-blown emotional villain. Is this Kelsey?
2: This is.
1: Okay, Kelsey, says that your sister told you to call in because you're doing something that's diabolical. What does that mean?
2: I don't think I'm diabolical, Buster. I just don't believe in burning bridges. If I've dated you, you're going to stay in my life.
1: I don't understand. What do you mean? What's the problem here?
2: The problem is I don't let my exes move on fully.
1: What do you mean?
2: It's not that I want them back. I just don't think they should forget about me. If they start getting serious with someone new, I reappear. For example, if it's his birthday and I know he's out with his girlfriend, I won't just say happy birthday. I'm going to text a heart with it.
1: You can't be serious. Is this real? Are you a real person? Or is this like you trying to get on the radio?
2: One guy texted back while he was sitting next to his new girlfriend at dinner. They fought for weeks. I didn't force him to respond. Sometimes if I hear he's about to move in with someone, I'll say I need closure, which usually ends in my bed.
1: Damn, that's evil.
2: He chose to come over, and now that relationship will never fully feel secure. I'll scroll deep into the new girlfriend's Instagram, and I'll like a photo from 2018. Then I'll immediately unlike it, and now she's spiraling. Why is she looking? Are they still talking? Did he tell her about me?
1: It just sounds fake. It's like warfare. This is real?
2: Very real. Sometimes I'll send an old photo of us. Or if I know he's on a date, I'll call twice, sometimes three times. One guy left the restaurant midday to call me. I'll say, oh, I didn't even need anything. I just missed you. If he cheats with me, I know he's not fully hers. And I don't even want him back. I just want access.
1: You just want what?
2: Access.
1: That's terrifying.
2: Why would I burn the bridge I built with another man?
1: Because, Kelsey, that's what healthy people do.
2: Or maybe I just understand attachment better than everyone else.
1: This just sounds fishy to me. I guess I'll play along. So you keep men in your life, and when you find out that they've moved on, you hit them on the low to try and bait them into cheating on their new girlfriends? Is that basically it?
2: That's what my sister says, but I don't agree.
1: How do you not agree? That's what you just said.
2: I just make sure that they don't move on from me, that I always have access to them.
1: How would you feel if you were to move on with somebody and the guy you're currently dating's ex-girlfriend were to try to re-enter the picture? How would you respond to that?
2: That's not going to happen because nobody has the game on lock like I do.
1: Well, let me do this, Kelsey. I want to open up the phone lines and see if there's somebody that's got something to say to you. Maybe there's people that agree with you that think that, you know, they've done the same thing. I mean, look, if we're being truthful, we're being honest. In my past, I've definitely seen that a girl has like posted a guy or something and then texted her like, hey, just thinking about you. So I can't say that I'm completely innocent here, but you're just taking it to a whole nother level. But let's see what people got to say. If you could text in at 71021 or

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1: Hey, we just met Kelsey. She's this week's weirdo. She does not let men move on. When she senses that they're with another girl after they've broken up with her, she starts to text them. She tries to break up their new relationship. It's crazy. We're getting some text messages in here at 71021. This says, obviously she's not happy in life and doesn't want to see her exes happy. So she gets off on sabotaging their new relationship. That's sad. Someone else just texted in and said she's bat-ish cray-cray. Hello, what do you think?
2: I think she needs a therapist, and she's never going to find happiness if she continues to play with emotions.
1: Yeah, and continues to ruin relationships. Karma's a real thing, so she's going to get cooked one day.
2: Yeah, I'm very lonely. I wish her well.
1: You do?
2: Yeah, you got to fight evil with kindness. I don't know.
1: Oh, that's a good way of looking at it. Fight evil with kindness. We appreciate your call.
2: Yeah. Have a good day.
1: You too.
2: Love to listen.
1: Thank you. Bye.
3: Well, it sounds like to me that I know she said she had the game on lock, but it sounds like she got codependency issues and she got abandonment issues. And the issue is not whether the guy is being able to be accessed. The issue is the simple fact that she will not be left alone by herself total and have to deal with the lost feelings. So I think that she just feels more comfortable as long as she can talk to the person that'll give her a sense of having somebody there, even if it's a fantasy companion, other than having to deal with her own self. So I feel like it's codependency and abandonment issues.
1: Don't they got AI for that now? Can't she just chat with, like, Twitter or something?
3: I guess they do.
1: Hey, we appreciate the call, man. What are you going to do right now?
3: I'm actually at work. I'm just stopping off now to go get cigarettes for my patients at work. So,
1: cigarettes for your patients?
3: Yeah, I work in a drug and alcohol facility, so they can't come out and get them. I get them for them.
1: Whoa. We just went somewhere else with this, but I appreciate you calling in, bro.
3: All right, big

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1: Okay, AI has chimed in on Taylor Swift. They're saying that this is what Taylor Swift's music sounds like to the average person who doesn't listen to Taylor Swift. If you're not a Swiftie, apparently this is what Taylor Swift sounds like to you.

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0: Kiss 102.3.
1: And I guess this one's about to make us feel a little uncomfortable. Great. I love when the notes say that. On the line, we've got a woman using a fake name, Taylor. Nice. Taylor, you there?
2: Hi. Yeah, I'm here.
1: It says that you're 30 years old and you've recently found out you're pregnant. Congratulations.
2: Thank you.
1: And that your sister told you that you need to call in because what you're planning is insane. What's going on, Taylor?
2: That must be my sister's words. yeah, Buster, I'm pregnant and it wasn't exactly planned, but I decided I do want the baby. And the issue is I was seeing two guys around the same time.
1: Oh, okay.
2: One's a bartender. He was, he's fun, spontaneous. We had great chemistry. The other's a cop. He has a stable job, owns a house. He has health benefits. I'm not 100% sure, though, who the dad is.
1: Okay, that's where I thought you were going with this. Okay, you're not sure?
2: Not entirely, but I've decided I'm going to tell the cop it's his.
1: Whoa.
2: Yeah. I want stability for my kid. The bartender is cool and all, but he's unpredictable. He sleeps till noon, parties a lot, and the cop is way more structured. He's disciplined. He has a retirement plan. I'm thinking long term here.
1: Yeah, I mean, I get where you're figuring out who's the better option, but have you thought about a paternity test?
2: I've thought about it, but that definitely will complicate things. I tell the bartender he's going to spiral. If I tell both, there's drama. If I tell the stable one, he's going to step up. I'm picking the better father here.
1: Sure, but that's not how biology works. Eventually, people are going to know.
2: I'm not trying to hurt anyone here. I'm just trying to secure my child's future. And at the end of the day, a good dad is about who shows up. It's not about DNA.
1: Right, but you're potentially lying about something that's massive.
2: Men lie all the time about worse things. I'm here choosing the best outcome.
1: That's such a vague statement. I hate that. It's I'm a guy. I don't know any guy that's ever lied about anything worse than this.
2: Yeah, well, you also don't know what it's like to be a girl, Buster.
1: Okay, well, you don't know what it's like to be responsible and make good choices with who you let. All right, I'm not going to go to war with you over this, Taylor. You called into the show, and I appreciate that. So let's try and get you some perspective. Maybe another female or something like that, somebody that's listening. Wait, how far along are you?
2: I'm a little over 8 weeks.
1: Yeah, let's do this. You can text us at 71021. You can hit me in the DMs at FMBuster. We've got Taylor on the phone. She's irresponsible. She doesn't know who her baby daddy is.
2: Okay.
1: No, I'm just saying. I'm just saying that's kind of where we're at. That's,
2: These things happen.
1: So. Yeah, sure. So let's see if we can get somebody that maybe has been in a similar situation. Especially, look, you've got two options of who you can... You feel as though you have two options of who you can, quote unquote, pick who the father is. I don't know that it works like that. I think you kind of actually have to figure out who the real father is. But let's try and get you some insight from somebody, because I'm not a woman, as you pointed out. Maybe there's some more insight that I can have on this.
2: Yeah, I'll be listening.
1: All right, let's get some help for Taylor next.

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1: Okay, wow, these phone lines are lit up and people are pissed. Taylor, she used a fake name because she's living foul. She is pregnant. She's got it down to potentially two babies' daddies. And she says no matter what, she's choosing the one who's more financially secure and stable, regardless if it's his kid or not. We're getting tons of texts in here. This one says, girl, you know this is wrong. You can get sued. Plus, your kid will eventually find out when they get older. Be smart about this. As someone said, I hope.

0: she ends up as a single mother with the hardest life possible. Damn. Someone else says she's going to ruin the baby and this guy's life. You can't disagree with that. Hello.
1: Hi. How are you? Okay. So I didn't think I was actually going to get through. This is so awesome. But no, she really has a lot more to worry about than being irresponsible. That's completely immoral. Coming from a woman, I don't think that in any circumstance that should be okay. And then she's going to not only ruin her whole reputation, but if it's not his, she has a giant lawsuit. She went off the radio and willingly gave out this information. If it ever comes out, it's not his. That's intense.
0: Well, listen, I don't want to fault her for that because I kind of benefit from her doing that. So I'm gonna look the other way. Thank you so much for calling in. We appreciate it.
1: Thank you.
0: Hey, you're on. What do you think of Taylor's situation?
2: I think it's insane. I'm going to crash my car. I'm so upset that she would trick a guy into this. It's not fair for the kid and it's not fair for him. Why doesn't she get a job on her own and support that kid? This guy's going to spend his whole life thinking that's his kid? How selfish is that? I'm going to lose my mind. Everything you were saying, I was right on your side. I want to say before, but I don't know if I can say that on the radio. But I cannot believe that somebody is that selfish. And she should not even be. People want kids every day and they adopt them. She shouldn't even be able to have a kid. I'm going to lose my mind.
0: Well, don't do that. Listen, let's don't let this woman's lack of decision-making skills impact your day. You still got to have a good life in front of you, so don't crash that car. I want you to chill out.
2: Thank you,
0: okay?
2: Buster. But please talk some sense into her.
0: My girl, I appreciate you calling in.
2: Thank you.
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Kiss 102.3, Albany Station for all the hits. Whoa, you're minutes away from meeting Nick, and I guarantee you're going to hate him. And he's got preferences and opinions on the dating scene, especially when it comes to single parents. Great to hear this guy. It's coming up next. Hang on. I could be-

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1: It's so good. The brightest stars, the biggest hits. 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
1: I don't know how hardcore your parents are or were with air conditioning. It's Buster on Q102. My old man was awful with it. He was a cheap bastard. Our house would be at 80 round the clock. Now, that's probably why I keep my house as a freezer nowadays. That's a whole nother conversation. But wait till you meet Melissa. She's got a whole system of how her kids can earn their air conditioning. You're going to meet this week's

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1: You're about to meet Marcus. He is this week's weirdo. And Marcus, let's just say he's an acquired taste. Marcus is brutally honest, and you'll see what I mean next. If you're

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1: Okay, you just met Kenny. He says that he starts every dining experience by telling the server that he's starting at 0% for the tip and they need to earn their way up. We're getting some text messages in here at 71021. This one says, if my date did this, I would immediately get up, hand the wait staff a 20, and walk out. Another text says, this guy is definitely single and will probably stay that way forever. What do you think?
2: Honestly, I think he's spot on. I've seen way too many lazy servers in my industry. I've worked at over 10 different restaurants. When I come in, it's all about communication. So if he's communicating right off the bat and he's starting at zero, then it should be dependent on how much he orders as well as how much service he's going to get.
1: Wow.
2: I mean, if this dude's cheap as and he's not getting an appetizer, not paying for drinks, then yeah, I'm probably going to ignore him a little bit. But for the most part, I always give everybody the same amount of service.
1: I would say from the feedback we've gotten so far here at the station, you're kind of in the minority on that thought process.
2: Listen, as long as they're tipping in cash, then it's up to the restaurant to make sure that someone's getting minimum wage. So I always try to talk to regulars as well as everybody else, like, hey, give us cash. We're not getting taxed on it. It's up to us to obviously announce it. Most of us never will. But if we can get cash on top of our hourly, which is the minimum wage, you can end up doing pretty well for yourself. If Kenny says he's willing to go up to 50%, then I guarantee you I could probably get him up to 75% depending on how big his order.
1: Wow. Well, hey, we appreciate your

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2: What would you do if you bought a house and you found someone's ashes in there?
3: I don't think you can't touch it.
4: I think I'd leave it.
3: Is it technically remains? I don't know how that works.
2: Well, it is. That's what it is.
3: Yeah.
2: This was actually on a Reddit thread. You know, the am I an a-hole thread?
4: Mm-hmm.
2: Someone asked if they would be an a-hole if they threw away an urn of ashes that, was left in their house and nobody wanted it.
4: Yes. Absolutely, you'd be an a-hole for that. But throw it away?
3: But honestly, the a-hole is the person that left it there in the first place. You're just going to leave Grandpa in the wall?
4: Maybe Grandpa wanted to be in the wall. What if it was like, this is my house. I built this with my blood, sweat, and tears. I want to be here forever.
2: Okay. Yeah.
4: The a-hole should have left a note.
2: If you found ashes, you need to know why. Find out why they're there. There could be a great reason why great-granddad wanted to stay in the wall.
4: Right, and what if somebody's missing them? Like, they didn't know where they were. Oops, we forgot we put them in the wall. You should do your due diligence and try to hunt down who was there.
5: Yeah.
2: Well, a friend of mine bought this huge property out in New Jersey, close to where we live, and they found a tombstone there in the shrubbery. There was someone buried on their property.
3: Really?
2: They couldn't really read it because it was that old. Mm-hmm. But they know for a fact, pretty much for a fact, that there's someone buried underneath that tombstone.
3: That's a big deal when you find a somebody buried, right? Don't they have to send a team or something?
2: Well, they decided to leave it the hell alone.
3: Okay.
2: And actually, it's kind of interesting to have someone buried on your property, I think.
3: Yeah.
2: I don't know.
5: And normally when your house is haunted, it's not the house. It's the what it's built on. It's the ground. So, who knows? You don't want to start moving things and things. Please.
3: Yeah.
5: Don't mess around.
2: Yeah. We don't want to reenact Poltergeist.
3: Oh. Just move the headstones.
5: Oh,
2: that was a great movie. But would you leave a tombstone in your backyard if you bought a house with someone buried there?
5: If it was my cats, maybe my cats.
2: Well, that's another thing.
5: Yeah.
2: We bought a house, our first house in Santa Fe. It had the remains of their dog, the past owner's dog, buried in the backyard. So I was going to offer to dig him up and send it to them, and we decided that would be in bad taste.
4: Mm-hmm. Yeah.
2: Digging up a dog and sending it to them.
4: That'd be kind of a little messy.
2: That would devastate the family. Well,
4: I feel like you got to leave it.
5: Yep.
4: You don't uproot
2: someone. I think you're right.
5: No. Just go visit them. Maybe bring them flowers.
4: Yeah.
5: You know, be not do the right thing.
4: Hello. Thank you for allowing me to live here peacefully.
5: Right. I appreciate it.
2: Yeah. Okay. I know. Leave the body in the backyard. We all voted on that.
4: Yes. Absolutely.
2: We're going to do that. No one in. I'm happy. No one on our show actually said no. I would definitely throw those ashes away. No.
6: No. You can't do that.
2: You would be an a-hole if you did that.
5: Yeah. Totally.
2: Nate's trying to call someone. He's got some sense of urgency going on. Rarely ever do I see Nate with urgency, and he has it going on now.
4: Yeah.
2: Hey, Nate, what's going on? Who's that?
3: Are you talking to me?
6: Yeah.
2: Yes, I am talking to you. What's going on?
3: Go to Janine on line 20.
2: Okay. Janine, line 20. Look at that.
7: Hey.
2: Hey,
7: I'm
2: Janine.
7: I'm
2: so glad that Nate called you because he had the sense of urgency. He had to get you on the phone immediately. I don't know why you're here, but let's find out. What's going on, Janine?
7: Well, not my house, but in my town, Dean, Ohio, there was a gentleman who was redoing his porch. And fell a skeleton under his porch.
4: Whoa.
2: A skeleton? Like a human remains?
7: It was a whole skeleton. Yeah, human remains under the porch.
2: Did they try to figure out why this skeleton was down
7: there? Yeah, the cops were called, everything. There was big to-do. It's in the, if I can find it in Google News.
4: Oh, wow.
2: Well,
4: you don't know what happened?
2: Reasoning? Yeah, what happened?
7: I don't know. They never come out with what, where it was, what happened.
5: Wow.
7: It was a big thing. The house is 100 and some years old. So it was an old farmhouse.
3: Oh, I found the story.
2: Oh, we found the story.
7: Did you find the story? Okay.
3: Yeah.
2: All right. Hold on, Janine. You're going to learn with the rest of us. What happened?
3: The 911 caller, your neighbor, was taking off a front porch when they noticed bones that looked like they could be human, adding, they look old.
2: Okay.
3: I'm finding out more.
7: Was that it?
5: We're all waiting.
3: So this just happened a month ago, right?
7: Yeah, it wasn't too long ago.
5: Wow. Mm-hmm.
2: So what happened?
3: I don't think they officially know yet. They said the house dates back to 1864, so it could be one of the people from the 1800s.
4: Was it like buried or was it just a body just laying there?
3: No, it's bones at this point.
4: Right, but was it buried?
7: Yeah, well, it's probably buried.
0: Sounds like foul play to me.
2: Yeah, I need to believe that something awful happened.
0: Someone got killed and they stuffed them in there and they plastered the whole thing.
2: I mean, how often do people just crawl under a porch and fall asleep and never, right. never wake up?
5: And I would think after a while you'd smell it and go investigate, you know what I mean?
7: So, oh, yeah, most old. Definitely.
3: I think you know, we'll find out exactly how old they were in a couple of weeks because I guess they got to do forensics and date the bones.
2: Oh, carbon dating.
3: Yeah.
2: Janine, what town in Ohio are you from?
7: I'm from Xenia, Ohio.
2: Okay, someone just sent a text saying that that's an interesting little town. It has its own documentary. What's so crazy about Xenia, Ohio?
7: Well, they had a huge tornado back in 74, so they call it Tornado Alley. It ripped up most of the whole town.
2: Wow, okay. I need to check
7: this out. That's by all I know.
2: Okay.
7: Well,
2: that's more than I knew.
7: I mean, I know.
2: Well, cool. It's been nice talking to you, Janine. Have a beautiful day today. Thanks for listening to us.
7: You every day.
4: Aww.
2: Oh, I love that.
4: Aww.
2: Thank you. Next time you find a skeleton under the porch, you let us know. Okay, we got to go. Hey, go talk to Sarah, line 19. Talking about ripping up old houses and finding things. A friend of yours found what in their house, Sarah?
6: A bunch of, hundreds of empty fireball nips inside the wall.
2: Well, okay. Fireball's kind of new, isn't it? They haven't been around that long, has hundreds of them?
6: Yeah, this was a couple of years ago, but I don't know how long they had been in there, but not very long, obviously.
4: Hundreds is crazy.
2: Yeah, who would drink one of them?
4: I know.
2: All right, text me now. What did you find in your walls? We need to hear from you, please.
1: Don't answer the phone, Elvis Duran. The Elvis Duran phone tap.
8: All right, Garrett, what's your phone tap about?
9: So, Emily wants to play phone tap on her dad, Carlos. Now, Carlos had to take the bus to work because the registration and inspection for his car expired, so he left the car at home. But he left out in the street. So he said, hey, Emily, can you do me a favor? Put the car in the driveway so just in case police come by, don't get a ticket. So Emily's going to start the call to dad saying, hey, there's a little problem as I tow the car away.
2: All right, let's listen in to Garrett's phone.
10: Hello, this is Carlos.
11: Dad.
10: Hey, Ed, what's up?
11: I forgot to move your car this morning, and I think they're going to tow your car away.
10: What?
11: I accidentally overslept. I'm sorry. I didn't.
10: What do you mean you overslept? Go outside right now and go get that car. What are you talking about?
11: Okay, all right, sorry. I'm going. I'm putting shoes on.
10: Get outside right now. What do you mean you're putting your shoes on? Go outside right now before they take the car.
11: Dad, I'm walking out the door.
12: Is this your car?
11: Yeah, sorry. Hello.
12: Do you notice that you got the expired registration on the window from a week ago?
11: No, it's actually my dad's car. He's on the other line here, and he said that you're in real big trouble if you touch it.
12: Oh, really? Oh, whoa, now you're threatening
10: Emily,
12: me.
10: I did not say that. Put the officer on the phone right now. Let me talk to him right now.
11: Okay, sir. Here he is. You're, in so much trouble.
12: Oh, really? I'm in trouble. Okay, hello, who's this?
10: Yes, hello. This is Carlos. Who am I speaking with?
12: This is Officer Redford.
10: Mr. Redford, Officer Redford, please understand. My daughter could be a little stupid sometimes. She did not mean what she said, that I was going to insult you and hurt you or something like that.
12: Okay, I just wanted to make sure because she was talking really, really big and mighty all of a sudden because I was given a ticket and about to take your car away.
10: I'm at work right now, but I was at the emergency room and I was...
12: Are you lying? Are you lying to me right now?
10: No, I'm not lying.
12: Are you lying to me right now?
10: Officer,
12: are you lying to me right now?
10: I am not lying to you, officer. I'm just saying right now I'm at work. I was in the emergency room last night, and I was trying to get all this thing fixed. I was going to take care of that car today, and that's why I told Emily to move the car, and that way I could get this fixed. But can you please give me a break on this, officer?
12: Okay, all right. Listen. I got the tow truck here. You can pick it up at the... You can pick it up at the yard at the end of the day.
10: But what are you going to take the car away for?
12: You can get it at the yard at the end of the day for $2,000.
10: For $2,000?
12: With tickets and interest and charge, it's about $2,000.
10: Are you kidding me? I mean, I can't pay for that money right now.
12: You don't get a car. That's how it works.
10: So if I don't get a car, how am I supposed to work? How am I supposed to make the money to pay?
12: Take an Uber.
10: take an Uber? Are you kidding me? I have a car. I have a legit car. What, just because the registration expired? I was going to get that that I thought today. I was going to go get it rolled up to ask my phone ambulance to move the car for me so I could get it done.
12: Okay. All right. No, all right.
10: You're paying all this attention to me. The guy next door, he's selling counterfeit Jordans in his basement. Okay? And you're messing with me just for a registration? Are you kidding me? Are you kidding me?
12: Y'all? Okay, I'm going to put your daughter back on the phone, okay? You can pick the car up at the yard at the end of the day with your tickets and everything else, okay? Have a nice day.
11: What am I supposed to do?
10: Well, Emily, you were supposed to put that car inside the driveway. You're pretty much useless. What the hell is going on in your head, girl? Make sure they don't take the car until I get home. I'll be home in like in 20 minutes. All right, Emily,
11: Dad,
10: go ahead.
11: I'm not going to stay out for the car for like 20 minutes.
10: I don't care what you do. Just get there in front of them and do not let them take the car over your dead body.
12: Hey, Carlos.
10: Yes, officer?
9: Carlos, my name is actually Garrett from Elvis Duran in the Morning Show, and you just got phone tapped by your daughter.
10: I mean, come on, Emily.
11: Got you.
10: Oh, come on, Emily. Oh, man. I mean, I love you guys, but come on.
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Kiss 102.3, Albany Station for all the hits. Now, Ariana Grande says she's done being in the spotlight, but she's also selling out the O2 Arena like 70 days in a row. So it's like, I mean, I get it. Listen, I would get the bag too. No doubt, okay?

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1: Out of the ordinary is something I've heard about 70,000 times. 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He does a little bit better than me, so I'm going to let him take over.
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We, you know, somber. My body isn't ready. People say he's about to take over. Some say the takeover has already begun, and I'm on the ladder, okay? Especially when Taylor Swift says he's one of the best songwriters of our generation. I'm cool.

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1: I'm going to be whipping around in a sketchy Nissan Altima, flying up and down the road 100%. Justin Bieber made this specifically all about you. 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
1: Nuh-uh. Prove it right now. Smack him. Let's hear it.
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1: Amadeus is giving short song energy. Dominic Fike, Baby Doll. 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

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Still not one picture or video from the wedding, right? 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
2: Yes, sir. Let's get it. Let's ride right now. I got some Drake on the way. Got Ariana Grande. Some Blessed Ovi on the drums. I got Post Malone, Sean Paul. And right now we getting started with Biebs, man. You already know. Yes, sir. It's Justin Bieber. This one's called Yukon on the Move Mixdown.